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1: What's something you would never thrift?
0: Would I never thrift?
2: A VCR.
1: Okay.
0: Why wouldn't you thrift a VCR?
1: Why would you? Why would
2: you? What do you need that for?
0: But you mean buy or sell it?
2: Oh, buy. That's what you mean,
1: when
2: right?
1: I say thrift, I mean the action of going out and buying something.
0: Oh, I don't know why I think the act of donating something to thrift.
1: Murphy would definitely.
0: But I mean,
1: yeah,
0: if I wanted a VCR, I would thrift a VCR for sure. I mean, because what are you going to do? Pay $100 for one on eBay and then $50 shipping?
2: What, do you need a VCR?
0: No, but if you do, thrifting's probably the way to do it, right?
1: Yeah. You are wearing me out with this answer.
0: What I wouldn't thrift is underwear.
1: Thank you.
2: Do they offer that?
1: I've never seen underwear. I have seen bras. And even that, you have to really want a bra or need it or like, does it have new with tags?
0: I was going to say, if it's got tags, maybe, right?
1: But also, how random it would be for your actual specific size to be there and completely new with tags. It's not going to happen. Women's bra sizes are so particular. 10 women could walk by and they all have a different band and cup size, I promise, guys. So anyway, underwear is a good one to say. So things to not buy when thrifting. Let's just start. One on the list that's high on the list is, and I've made this mistake. I made it not long ago. You know that beautiful orange, fiery orange dress that I bought that I brought to the cleaners, Murphy, and I asked them to get something out of it, a little.
0: Oh, the stain?
1: Yeah. I thrifted that. It's an Antonio Milani dress. Fit me like a glove.
0: And why was that a mistake?
1: I paid like $10 for it because it's probably a $100 dress, but it had a tiny little stain on it. I thought, I can bring that to the cleaners. No big. Boom, that's mine. And they can't get it out. Oh. I sent it twice to the cleaners.
0: So you're saying don't thrift something with a stain.
1: I bought something for $10 that has a stain that is just hanging in my closet. Now I can't get it out. That's a mistake. So don't thrift stuff with stains.
2: Stains, and I've learned to look at whatever the clothing is because it may not have a stain, but like right here under the arm might have a little hole. And you don't see it. And you don't see it till you get home because you think you got the find of the century.
1: Right. You really should inspect it. Phoebe, our youngest daughter, said it best. Thrifting blindness is a real thing. You think it's a great deal. You know, no matter what, you gotta get it, and you'll end up with stuff that I'll never see that $10 again, and I can't get that stain out. That's a thrifting problem. Anything with strong odors, anything that's chipped or cracked. Project pieces also on the list. You know, if you want to rebuild a table, then buy one for $5. And mainly recalled items, especially with children's, like car seats and things like that.
0: Oh, yeah,
1: don't thrift those.
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0: 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All I wanna do is have some fun. You might think I'm crazy. 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
2: Love having you along. You can join us all the ways. You can even call 877-310-4MSJ.
0: Daniel, we're in for you, Jody.
2: Okay.
0: He's heard you talking about your osteoporosis, which you're really young to be diagnosed with, you know, part of that.
2: We did a whole podcast on it this week, the update.
0: Yeah. And he says, Jody, I've enjoyed listening to your stories about the osteoporosis and your bone regrowing. My wife was recently diagnosed, and it was very helpful for me to hear about it and get more stories. It helps me really to understand the condition more.
2: Yeah. That's good. It's like her bones, Daniel, are more porous than someone else's. It's like her bones inside look almost like a sponge in certain areas where the osteo is strongest.
0: Yeah. He does say, listening to you talk about your treatments and regrowing your bone, the very first thing that came to my mind when you started talking about this was Harry Potter and the Chamber of Secrets.
2: Aww.
0: That's when the professor tried to mend Harry's broken arm but made the bone disappear.
2: I remember that.
0: And then Madame Pomfrey regrew the bone. Every time you talk about that, it's the first thing that comes to my mind. I wish it was that easy. You all have a good day.
2: Me too. Really enjoyed
0: the show. Thank you, Daniel.
2: Daniel, I love that you sent this because I do only talk about it just in case anybody else is, you know, in my sort of same situation. And your wife does need to do what she can to treat it because whatever caused her to have it, her bone is eating away at itself. You can't just take calcium. You have to do that, but you also need to treat it so you can also grow. She can also grow back bone so she's not so high risk for a fracture.
3: So if you were doing nothing, you would get progressively worse.
2: Yes. Mm. Yes, that's why you're diagnosed with it. It means your bone is eating it away.
0: That's why they talk about really prevention where possible is everything because...
2: Yeah. The podcast, by the way, was a couple of days ago. It's called The Bone Update. You can listen to it. And by the way, if you go 10 minutes in, Daniel, you'll hear what Murphy and Sam are super surprised I'm doing as a person with osteoporosis. anywhere you listen to podcasts, just search Murphy, Sam, and Jody. Thank you, Daniel. Murphy.

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1: Guess what I learned about chickens this weekend?
2: I don't know. Why they cross the road,
0: yeah.
2: Sam? Oh.
1: That would be the obvious, wouldn't
2: it? You didn't
1: like
2: that?
1: No, I learned that chickens can be aggressive.
2: Oh, of course.
0: Oh, yeah. Oh, my friend Randy had, when he had chickens, yeah. If they get upset, they're coming after you.
2: Should have asked Country Girl here.
1: Yeah, I didn't
2: They'll
1: know.
2: They'll peck you.
1: My son Will and his wife Caroline, you know they have chickens.
2: Yes.
1: They have four chickens, and they bought another group of chickens, and this past week, they kind of started introducing them to each other.
2: And they rocked their world is what they did.
1: Well, no, he told me that you can't just put the younger chickens in with the older chickens, because the older chickens will attack, because they have to, you know, there's bullying, there's fighting. And Murphy, this is not a joke, but they have to establish a new pecking order.
0: Right. I believe that's actually where the phrase comes from, Sam.
2: Yeah, that's not some cool farmer years ago who made that up.
0: What a coincidence.
2: It's actually a cool farmer who knew it happened and explained it.
1: Yeah. So he has his eight new chickens, or his seven new chickens, like in a small pen next to the chicken run where the big chickens are.
2: Yes.
1: And they have like a fence between them so they can see each other.
2: They can start sniffing each other.
1: Get familiar with each other.
2: Smart.
1: Before they introduce everybody together. I didn't know that went on because he said they'll fight and they'll kill each other.
2: Yeah, you know how I know? Because
1: you got chickens.
2: My family just put them all together and then we saw some disturbing things early on in our farming days.
1: Well, that was back before the internet.
2: Oh, right. That could have saved us all.
1: Well, Will Googled it, and so that's how they separated them.
2: Oh.
1: Yeah.
2: Do you know why he wanted more than four? Like, why add chickens?
1: Eggs.
2: Oh.
1: It's not for the, like, oh, wow, chickens are wonderful. It's because of the eggs.
2: They really are. Are they loving having this many fresh eggs? Is that what's going on?
1: Well, the new chickens aren't old enough yet to start doing the laying eggs.
2: Yeah.
1: So they're still dealing with eggs from the other four chickens.
2: Okay.
1: And I don't think the output was quite up to what they thought it would be. So they bought more chickens to get the egg output up.
2: Okay.
0: After all of that, who's in charge?
1: Well, I haven't mingled them yet. So the
0: haven't mingled.
1: No, they're just able to see each other right now. Nobody is touching each other.
0: So does the pecking order still occur even after they've seen each other?
2: Oh, I think more so.
0: Really?
2: I think more so, guys.
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1: Sam, I'll have you know that Murphy has adopted one of your life hacks.
2: Oh, making pizza?
1: No. But it's about time for this one. He had a very stressful day yesterday. You know, Murphy works a lot. Mm-hmm. And when he gets home and backs into the carport, if he's still in the car, you know, I'm assuming he's on the phone because he's talking. He's working still. And that happens a lot. But I'm out walking past you, I'm walking the dog, and I see your head moving. And you weren't talking, you were
0: I was laughing. I know. Well, I decided after my workout, which was very therapeutic by itself, I just, instead of listening to music on the way home, I wanted to just listen to comedy. And so I chose your favorite, Sam, Nate Bargatze.
3: I am from Old Hickory, Tennessee. And look at, look how far we made it. Our zip code is 37138, and how I was told to remember it was 37 plus 1 equals 38.
4: I love this.
1: Yeah.
3: I've never forgot it, and I don't think you will either.
0: He's just so, you know, he's so awesome, and I'm not a prude by any stretch of the imagination, but the fact that he does it all without any sort of, like, crazy, you know, language, vulgarity, and everybody can listen to it, it's just... And I mean, I just find it all side-splittingly funny. And it was very therapeutic to just go there, let my mind you know, go away with something.
2: Nate is the man.
1: I was so glad to see you doing that instead of work. You know,
0: I had to bring it home too, and I said, Jody, you've got to hear this.
1: He brought it in.
3: She always tells me I don't listen. She's like, you don't listen. You never listen.
0: He's talking about his wife.
3: I've heard that every time, but and I don't think I listen to everything. But I also don't think she says everything she thinks she says.
0: He's awesome.
1: I never realized either what you pointed out, Murphy. I never realized that, I never thought about it, because I don't listen to him as much as you do, that he is safe for everybody. And that's important for a comedian.
0: Yeah.
1: That's important for families to be able to enjoy comedy together. If you're listening, if you're watching Chappelle or something like that, you got to be careful if kids are around.
0: Yeah.
1: Or even like Chris Rock. But, you know, for Nate, it's like everybody can listen. And that's fun for families to share in that.
2: And if you ever get the opportunity to see him live, which Sammy, my son, and I did a few weeks ago.
1: Yeah.
2: The three opening comics, same thing.
0: Oh, really?
2: Everybody was clean.
1: So fun.

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1: I love it.
2: I'm U.S. Transportation Secretary Sean Duffy. 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
1: Guess what's making a comeback thanks to Gen Z? Now, before we tell you, Murphy, help us with the breakdown of who's Gen Z. What's the group?
0: Gen Z is generally accepted like from 1990, born in 1995 through 2010, 2010, 2011, that area.
1: Wow. Okay. See, he
0: Gen Alpha. Gen Alpha is after that.
1: Right. Younger than that.
0: Yeah.
1: Okay. So what's coming back? And I love this, not just because I love this, but because everything is cyclical, is that mall shopping is making a comeback. And guess who's flooding the malls? Gen Z.
0: Really?
1: It's up by percentage points. Who's heading in to the malls? Ages 18 to 24. They're spending time there. They're looking at stuff. They're hitting the boutiques even, not just the big stores. That some malls, those are the parts of it that are still thriving and surviving. Yeah,
0: that's why they call them anchor stores.
1: Yeah. Yeah. There you go. Yeah. See, Murphy's the business major here.
0: There's nothing to me more sad. I guess there are other sad things, but a mall that has been, it's like vacant. It's sad. You know what I'm saying?
1: It becomes an Amazon center.
0: And so, you know, and I'm wondering if maybe it's a balance. It's going to be one of those whole, okay, I don't want to buy everything online necessarily. Let me go out and shop.
1: It's about an experience.
0: Yeah.
1: Okay. I mean, let's just be honest, guys. I don't know if it was this way for you because you're guys, but I'm a girl. When I would go to the mall as a teenage girl, it was freedom from the house, from mom and dad. I was with my friends. I felt such freedom. I felt so cool. I couldn't wait to buy the Esprit handbag and drink an Orange Julius.
2: The mall was a social experience.
1: Correct. A little bit of freedom, mm-hmm. You know?
0: As long as there are still stores available and open, that makes a difference. Because when I was shopping recently, as you know, I don't go shopping very often like that, Jody.
1: I do.
0: But I do. I love the department store experience. I forget that. And when I was walking through the mall recently, it was kind of cool and retro in my head.
1: Right. Yeah. You're like, why are not more people here again? Yeah. Anyway, so the word is Gen Z looking, what do they love about it? The sense of community. They're tired of everything being on the screens. And we know that's true with physical media too. We've talked about physical media is trending again. You know, CDs are being sold. Vinyl is valuable again. And it's Gen Z driving it. It's like, fine, I mean, they say Stranger Things introduces them to, I want to do that too. Mm-hmm. Like that's one of the shows that sort of brought that back into our hearts. So just something to look out for.
3: The Big

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1: 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Call or text us.
0: What's going on, Sherman?
2: Yeah, I was going to weigh in on that, being safe on your dating.
1: Yes.
0: Okay.
2: One of the things I did is I brought my dog to my first date, or, you know, I told the gentleman I was going to bring my dog and he could go on a picnic. And he's like, oh, well, I was kind of thinking we would have dinner at my house.
1: Oh,
2: and
1: no.
2: I'm like, not on our first date, sweetheart. And he's like, well, I don't really think I want to do that. And I said, then fine. Bye.
1: Yeah. You know, a dog is a great idea because dogs can tell when somebody's not great. They can.
2: Exactly. And I had a 130-pound St. Bernard at that time.
1: Yes.
2: And,
3: yeah, that'll do the trick.
2: And, you know, and I had another gentleman that, and then he's like, yeah, let's do that. And so the second date, I took Bandit, and and then he actually brought his dog. So we actually hit it off right away. And it was, we dated for about 3 months. And went our separate ways, but it was really, really good. But I definitely, if you have a big dog or have a dog, that's what I would do.
1: Yeah, it works for a lot of reasons. Very smart. Yeah, it checks a lot of boxes. You see if they're a dog person or not. Your dog gets to literally sniff them out and give you clues whether this is a safe person or not.
2: Yeah, exactly.
1: Yeah.
2: You know, and don't drive with that person.
1: Mm-mm.
2: Take your own car.
1: I agree with that, too, especially if you're meeting somebody for the first time that you've only, like, been chatting with online or whatever. Yeah, I mean, your intuition.
2: Yeah.
1: Let your intuition guide you every step of the way.
2: Exactly. So, but that's why I wanted to let you guys know, and I just love your show, and
1: thank you.
2: I listen to it on the way to work, and then listen on the way back, and I just wanted to weigh in on that.
1: Well, thank you. I love the dog idea. We're going to shout it out.
0: Yeah, thank you for the share, and the other one, honestly, is the good move on not going to somebody's house for the first time and having dinner there. It's always going to be pick a neutral location.
1: I mean, if you want to send out a weird vibe right out the start, ask her to come eat at your house for the first date.
0: I think we should isolate ourselves on our first date.
1: Oh my gosh. Bring the dog. Always bring, you know, you want a dog. If you're a dog person, you want a dog person, or you at least want them to like your dog. Look, when Murphy and I were newly dating, I had a cat, and it almost didn't work out between the cat and Murphy.
0: I learned to like her.
1: You did not.
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2: Let this serve as a reminder that there is a new X-Files coming. Hulu is rebooting this, and it's not light work. Does the name Ryan Coogler mean anything to you? Because it should. In Hollywood, he is an amazing filmmaker. Black Panther, and most recently, most recently, Sinners.
3: Yeah.
2: Ryan Coogler is taking on this project. It'll be on Hulu. It'll be a series, just like it used to be on Fox. But he's got all kinds of, he's got his leads lined up.

0: enough of the original feel.
1: Yeah.
0: So for anyone who never, or if you miss it, it's just a new X-Files that's
2: and
0: coming.
2: New stories, especially with all these UFO reveals going on lately.
0: Look, it's an idea that needs a revival, and Ryan Coogler is doing it. When we have the date, we'll tell you first thing.
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1: Murphy almost sent you a text just a few minutes ago.
0: Oh, can you do that in here?
1: But I thought, you know what? Let's just talk about this.
2: Well, yeah, you're 3 feet from him. Yeah, right.
1: One of the things that you and I like to do, and it's really only a few people close to us know this, how weird this crazy little thing we like to do. We got addicted to it years ago. When we did it on Sunday, I was hoping our girls didn't check our location to know, what are they doing?
0: Oh, they're at a really strange house. They're at an address we've never heard of.
1: Okay, so Murphy and I love to look at houses. Uh-huh. And we're not looking for a house, a new house. We're not. But there was a house for sale in our old neighborhood. And it was one of those that we had driven by a million times. And we noticed that it was for sale. It's like, man, I want to go in there. And so we made an appointment to go see it. We like to look at houses.
2: Even though you're not buying it.
0: What are you interested in? Well, we're just interested in looking.
1: We're just nosy.
2: Yeah. How do you, when the real estate agent asks questions, what do you just,
0: Well, I have my license, so I'm actually the person I'm calling.
1: So, oh. Right, so well, driving it's around, easy. He goes, you want to check and see if it's a go-in show? And I'm like, yeah, check.
0: Yeah, they call those go-in shows. If people aren't actually living there and the house is vacant, many times you don't have to, wait an hour or whatever.
1: We didn't inconvenience anyone.
0: We didn't.
1: Okay. He figured it out with his app and all that. And before you know it, boom, boom, we were inside.
2: Uh-huh.
1: And it was an empty house, but it was just So I was about to text you this morning.
0: By the way, I gave the listing agent good feedback so that she would know what to expect.
1: Right? Yeah.
0: So I'm trying to make it productive for other people, too.
1: That makes us feel less guilty.
0: Yeah, right.
1: Look, for the people who own that house, you never know. We could have walked in there and fallen in love and changed our lives.
0: Well, it also lets me know that if a friend winds up looking for a house or something, I know what's what.
1: We're not going to change our lives right now, not at these interest rates. But anyway, I'll say this.
0: Hey, but seriously, folks.
1: I almost texted you because the weekend's coming. It's just a fun thing to do. And what happened when we were looking for houses? I think we got addicted to doing it. It's just what we do. We get in the car and we would go look at houses. And now it's like, I've been thinking about it.
0: Yeah.
1: It's a weird thing that we like to do as a couple.
0: It's older houses, though. Uh-huh. It's not really...
1: Oh, yeah.
2: Is it just to admire, or are you looking for ideas for your house?
1: I don't know what it is. It's the chase. We're addicted to the chase of the perfect house.
0: Actually, for me, it's also curiosity when a house stays on the market for so long. Like this house that we looked at has been on the market for 8 months. Mm. You want to see what it is that's holding up the sale.
2: Yeah.
0: And we saw.
1: holding up
0: the sale?
1: Yeah.
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7: Richard DeWetting at the Weather Channel. Brace yourself for dangerous baking heat before you head out. Today brings bright sunshine, scorching temperatures near 100, feeling closer to 106 with the heat index. Expect a gentle west breeze, 5 to 10 miles per hour. That blistering heat continues Saturday. Highs tomorrow near 100 before likely thunderstorms arrive on Sunday. Heavy rain and numerous thunderstorms expected Monday and Tuesday of next week bring the threat of localized flooding.

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1: You guys know how I bring this up sometimes in the spring about turtles being on the move. It's not just turtles. I bring it up for a real reason.
0: I know.
1: Because, give me a second.
0: We're not making fun of you, but I understand.
1: It's true that there are more animal vehicle crashes at this time of the year because here we are, you know, moving on, flying down the street.
2: Not so much a crash as a, you know.
1: Okay. It's still a crash. It can be.
0: I mean, depending on the size of the animal, it could be a crash.
1: Yeah. I was leaving for work the other morning, and I was just reminded because two little baby bunnies hopped in front of my car. And, of course, I slowed down for them, wished them well. They were so cute. And, Murphy, they were babies. I thought, there's one, there's two.
0: Yeah.
1: Anyway, animals are on the move, not just turtles at this time of the year. Spring is it's the time. They are looking for food. They are looking to mate. They're doing all the things they are supposed to do, which is why it's beautiful. You see them more, but turtles get on the move too. Rabbits, all the things, raccoons, everything. You see more bird activity too. Mm-hmm. I saw a dead bird on the side of the road the other day. I mean, a big one. It was definitely hit by a car.
0: Yeah, I've had that happen before. That freaks you out when that happens.
1: It's so sad. It's longer daylight hours. It's warmer temperatures, and they're looking to eat. They're hungry, and they're ready to mate is why. You know? They're single and looking to mingle.
0: Yeah.
1: You guys remember the rule about turtles, though? If you decide to help a turtle across the street, that's the only one you really want to get involved in because they're so slow. You remember the rules?
0: I do, but I think we need to focus on the safety rules in addition to,
1: yes,
0: which are equally as important.
1: It's true. Don't stop if a bunch of people are behind you.
0: Right, exactly. I mean, I know, don't turn the turtle in the direction the other way or it'll confuse them.
1: Right. It needs to go in the right.
0: Right.
1: If you change its direction, you're going to ruin its life.
0: But to me, rule number one is if there are cars behind and in front of you and it's a two-lane highway, don't stop. I mean, seriously, your safety is more important. And the mistake that I see some people make, unfortunately, and I know you try to avoid hitting an animal at all costs, and but it's when somebody crosses a center line into oncoming traffic.
1: Ooh.
0: Again,
1: of course.
0: You know, I mean, so there is a human safety component. You don't want to get so hyper-focused
1: on that. But if you're on a country road and you can help a turtle, I think that you should.
0: Yeah.
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1: Check out yesterday's After the Show podcast, ladies and gents. If you've ever been interested in having your colors done, meaning doing a color analysis to figure out, are you a warm spring? Are you a cool winter? Because everybody falls into that color wheel, meaning the kind of colors you should wear for your skin tone and undertones.
0: Yep. So Jody proceeded to immediately clean out her closet.
1: Yeah. Actually, the instruction was don't go home and annihilate your closet based on what you learned. I learned that I'm a warm spring, which is kind of exciting because the colors that look best on me that I should be wearing and rocking are bright colors. They're clear, clean colors. Think of an Easter basket with all the Easter eggs in it.
2: The biggest takeaways I got from it, just for everybody,
1: the podcast,
2: are the red and the black.
1: I know. The only color that everybody can wear well, that doesn't drain you, that any season, is true red. Now, understand there are 10 reds. There's poppy, geranium, there's fiery red, there's cranberry red, but the one that sits in the middle is a true red. They say it's the reason that so many companies use it. Think Coca-Cola. Everybody can wear a true red, and it does not mess up with your tones. The sad takeaway was that most people can't wear black. And we all love to wear black.
0: Which is ironic because it is the most popular color. And I think, again, it's subjective. What you're talking about, everybody sees colors differently. Mm-hmm. But black does make the black and the extreme white. It's because of contrast. Uh-huh. But contrast is going to be, you're talking about the pure opposite ends of the spectrum. And with that much contrast, it's going to exaggerate whatever's in the middle.
1: They're not telling you in the color world to not wear black. They're telling you if you wear black, it's not the best to highlight your features and harmonize your features.
2: So
1: that's what I learned.
2: Zhuzh it up.
1: Yeah, zhuzh it up.
2: Yeah.
1: I'm not getting rid of all my black. In fact, Murphy, you need to know that. It takes time for this. I did not annihilate my closet, but this weekend I do plan to take everything out and go, will this harmonize with me as a warm spring? Can I make this work? If I can't and I'm not going to wear it ever again, I am going to donate it or give it, you know, because everything in my closet, somebody can wear.
0: Is there one piece that you've already kicked to the curb that you love, but now it's changed your mind after this analysis?
1: There is a green dress that, fits me like a glove.
0: I love that green dress.
1: It makes me look like I have bags under my eyes.
0: Really?
1: So I can't wear a bag over my head and wear that dress. So yeah, okay. Kicking it to the curb.
0: Well, check out yesterday's podcast at murphysamandjody.com or wherever you get your podcasts. Murphy's.

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1: Morning pick-me-up time. Students, if you are studying for finals anytime soon, or even if you're just studying for a quiz, there is a study aid that's been around forever, and it is a sure thing.
0: Okay.
1: It works every single time, according to many studies, but just over and over again, and that is using classical music to help you study. There's so much to say here. Well, first of all, it's pretty easily accessible. Most of us can, if you have a device, if you have, you know, speakers, you can get it.
0: Yeah.
1: Okay?
0: Well, most of it was written so long ago, it's all public domain, so
1: A lot of academic studies have zeroed in on classical music specifically. It doesn't necessarily work for pop. It doesn't work for country, for rock. It works for classical music, and it really benefits your brain, which is why it's good for studying. It benefits your sleep patterns and your immune systems and your stress system and your stress levels, so everything. So one of the studies, I'm going to break it down for you. Students who listen to a one-hour lecture... but classical music played while they were listening, they scored significantly higher than students on the quizzes about the lecture than the students who'd listened to the exact same one without classical music.
0: That makes sense to me. It's supposed to activate brain centers. I actually use it when I'm working sometimes through projects for the same reason.
1: It puts students in a naturally heightened emotional state, making you more receptive to the information. So if you're trying to memorize stuff and study for an exam, classical music can only help you. They say for young children who listen to an hour of it a day, just while they're playing, if they're just discovering Legos or whatever, put classical music on and they get better at it. And they also, their mood improves.
2: Makes total sense.
1: It's therapy.
2: Yeah.
1: Look out though, because every time they zero in on classical music for studying, skip over the over dramatic pieces with the big booms. It can't be stressful.
0: Yeah. Makes sense to me. That makes total sense.
1: Choose piano solos, Mozart, things like that. Debussy, Claude Debussy. Choose the things that are naturally sort of relaxing, and it literally makes your brain more of a sponge.
0: This is a study that has been done so many times over decades now. Mm-hmm. Obviously, it works if every study continues to point to the same thing.
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7: Richard DeWetting at the Weather Channel. Brace yourself for dangerous baking heat before you head out. Today brings bright sunshine, scorching temperatures near 100, feeling closer to 106 with the heat index. Expect a gentle west breeze, 5 to 10 miles per hour. That blistering heat continues Saturday. Highs tomorrow near 100 before likely thunderstorms arrive on Sunday. Heavy rain and numerous thunderstorms expected Monday and Tuesday of next week, bringing the threat of localized flooding.

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2: Before we get to Matthew McConaughey's first movie on the big screen in a while, I wanted all the readers to know Amazon Prime Video has ordered a series adaptation of Rebecca Yarrow's best-selling fantasy novel, Fourth Wing. Do you know how many girlfriends told me to read that?
3: Not familiar with that one.
2: Well, it's dragons, but it's, you know, high drama dragons and dragon school. You know a Fourth Wing, chances are. Well, guess what? We're getting a series from Amazon Prime. It's been ordered. All right, now on to Matthew McConaughey. Back in theaters this summer, the movie is called The Rivals of Amzia King.
4: Get ready, my little chickadee. Bees only swarm when they are ready for a fight.
2: This is a new drama. It's an independent film, and he's being, like, praised for, like, this is the best he's been in years.
3: Really?
2: And it's a different kind of story. So he's a honey farmer. And no kidding. Go watch the trailer. He's doing all the things that you want to see him do.
3: That's why he made a comment about bees.
2: With the bees. He's a honey farmer, and his whole operation is threatened by a dangerous rival played by Kurt Russell. Oh, my gosh. So it's ruthless. It's a family business.
5: You better skin that smoke wagon.
2: A very human story. Go see the trailer. This one's in theaters on the big screen August 14th.
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0: 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All the greatest hits.
1: There was a point in our marriage, and I think a lot of couples have this, Murphy, where we went from a regular full-size bed to a king-size bed. We skipped queen altogether, right?
0: No, I thought we started with a queen.
1: Oh, was that a queen?
0: Yeah, it was
1: okay.
0: Queen.
1: I'm sorry, let me start over. So we started with a queen.
0: Yeah.
1: And then we had that momentous occasion. We're going to buy a king-size bed. Do you remember the first night I was laying there going, you're so far away.
0: Yeah, right. I don't think I like this, Jody.
1: It was so strange because we had been like on top of each other forever.
0: Remember, the room was really too small for a king-size bed.
1: Yeah, that was so dumb.
0: So trying to navigate in the side to get in was a little tricky.
1: Anyway, we sleep in a king now, and I don't think we could sleep in anything. Well, at Thanksgiving, when we go to my cousin Crystal's house.
0: Yeah.
1: We're on a full-size bed. It's smaller than the queen.
0: Oh, I know.
1: It's like, Lordy.
0: I know. I can't get your elbow out of
1: Lordy.
0: My back.
1: Anyway, it's a nice little Thanksgiving, though, isn't it?
0: It is.
1: What do you?
0: We're a lot closer that time.
1: Sam, what size bed do you sleep in?
2: Queen.
1: Oh,
2: even when I was married and had partners, it was queen.
0: Really?
1: Because you're a big dude.
2: Well, I know. I would love a king, but like Murphy said, my bedroom is not. I would be inching along the wall to get in the bed.
1: I recently learned about all the bed sizes, and there's much more than a king. There's much more than you think.
2: There's a California
1: king, which is basically longer. There's a Wyoming king, a Texas king, Alberta king, and the extra wide king. There's an Alaskan king. Sounds like a crab dish, but it's not.
0: Yeah.
1: And then there's one called the family bed, 144 inches by 80. Dogs, everybody could be in that thing. There are more options than ever before when it comes to big beds.
0: It makes sense, but man, once you start mixing and matching, then you have to have the sheets that fit, too.
2: Yeah, yeah.
0: And that gets really tricky.
1: I'm so glad you said that. I was going to say, as my footnote to this, is that be careful. You can't pick those up at Target. You can't buy the sheets just anywhere. You can't buy the duvet covers and all that just anywhere.
2: I've never heard of that many, other than the California king. A Wyoming king? What's a Wyoming king?
1: All the inches are there. Some of them are wider. Some of them are longer. Look, for super tall people, basketball players, they need those. But for people who are just restless and tumble and toss all night long but want to sleep with their partners, some people want the family bed. Some people are dog lovers and want the dogs in the bed without interrupting sleep.
0: Yeah, because you have a couple of dogs and it gets crowded quick.
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8: Richard DeWetting of the Weather Channel. Brace yourself for dangerous baking heat before you head out. Today brings bright sunshine, scorching temperatures near 100, feeling closer to 106 with the heat index. Expect a gentle west breeze, 5 to 10 miles per hour. That blistering heat continues Saturday. Highs tomorrow near 100 before likely thunderstorms arrive on Sunday. Heavy rain and numerous thunderstorms expected Monday and Tuesday of next week, bringing the threat of localized flooding.

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0: Good morning.
2: Good morning. This is Kim. Jody, you were talking about the stain on your dress.
1: Yes.
2: Where is it?
1: At the bottom.
2: How big is it?
1: It fits me like a glove.
3: No, the stain.
2: How big is the stain on your dress?
1: Right. Jody. It's the small.
2: I did not mean what size you wore. I mean, how big is the stain?
1: The stain is small. The stain is smaller than a dime. You got any tricks?
2: And back in the day, if you had a hole in your jeans or you had a hole in a shirt, you could get embroider something over it.
1: Yeah.
2: Is that small? And if you didn't mind where it was, you could always put a little embroidered piece of something, sew it over that.
1: Yeah, I don't think it would make sense where it is, sort of toward the bottom of the dress, you know, at the left. I don't know if that would make sense. You know, like a patch.
2: Exactly. Like a patch, but a little pretty something, a flower or anything. Yeah. It was just an idea, because that's what we used to do back.
1: Put hello, my name is, and put it at the bottom. You know, I'm honestly hanging on to hope that I can find a way to get it out. I hear that there's all kinds of, like, you know, things you can Google, things you can try, even though I tried the dry cleaner.
4: Yeah, the pros can't get it out.
1: I know. Thanks, Eeyore.
2: Well, good luck.
1: You're sweet, Kim.
2: Thank y'all are the best show in the whole world. I have y'all on at work. I have y'all on in the car.
1: Thank you.
2: I wouldn't trade your station and your group for anything.
1: We wouldn't trade you either. Thank you for this.
2: Y'all have a great, great day.
0: You too. If it wasn't the right spot, I'd get exactly what she's talking about. You know.
1: Well, here's the other thing. I am going to look into ways of getting it out. The only other option, since it's at the bottom... Are you following me? Have you thought of this yet?
4: Yeah, the hem.
1: Hem the dress and make it much shorter.
0: Yeah, there you go.
1: It's probably a little shorter than I should be rocking.
0: If you hem it, or is it already too short?
1: No, it's perfect. It's the perfect length now. If I hem it because of the stain, it might be a little much. You know, trying to get attention dress, and I'm not.
0: Okay, I understand.
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5: Sweltering heat is being felt in coastal Georgia, with a heat advisory remaining in effect until 7 p.m. Friday. The National Weather Service reports that heat-related illnesses increase during extreme heat and high humidity events. Meanwhile, Georgia ranks among the states with the highest bills when it comes to staying cool. Data compiled by Consumer Affairs finds that the Peach State ranks 8th in the country for the highest cooling costs. They say residents spend about 3.4% of their monthly income on electric bills. The national average is 2.9%. Energy experts say the high costs are due to long, humid summers, especially this year's exceptionally hot summer, all of which causes residents to use their AC for longer periods. A recent fire in a townhome community in the Metro Augusta area has fire officials reminding residents of safety tips. Lieutenant Stephanie Allen with the Augusta Fire Department tells WFXG-TV the top item every home should have.
6: We prefer that you have a smoke detector inside every bedroom and outside every living quarter and on every floor.
5: And she adds that everyone in the home, including children, should know what to do if a smoke detector goes off during an emergency.
6: Because just having a smoke detector and not knowing what to do when the smoke detector goes off is not going to be helpful.
5: Lieutenant Allen also suggests conducting a monthly smoke detector test and replacing the device every 10 years. Atlanta Grammy-winning musician Jermaine Dupri is suing Sony, claiming he was undercut for songs he helped produce or perform. He says the misreporting of the financial proceeds cost him and his So-So Def Records company upwards of $20 million. I'm Liz Kennedy.
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8: Swain Funeral Home announces the passing of Larry R. Frog Williams, age 68, of Baxley, who died Wednesday, July 8th, at Appling Healthcare. Larry was born April 10th, 1958, in Appling County to the late Claude Buck Williams and the late Mary Graham Williams. He was a farmer and member of Red Oak Baptist Church. Survivors include his children, Jamie and Christy, sisters, Jenny and Susan, brothers, Glenn and Stacy. Several nieces, nephews, and grandchildren also survive. Funeral services for Mr. Williams will be Saturday, July 11th, at 10 a.m. at Red Oak Baptist Church. Interment to follow in the church cemetery. Visitation will be held on Friday evening from 6 until 8 p.m. at Swain Funeral Home of Baxley. They are honored to serve the family of 68-year-old Larry R. Frog Williams.
9: I'm Cody North with your Big Wolf News Update. On Wednesday, July 8th, the Appley County Sheriff's Office arrested 42-year-old Richard Carl Altman of Baxley for illegal transmission of monetary funds. These charges originated in Livingston Parish, Louisiana. The Appley County Sheriff's Office has numerous open investigations involving the Altmans and their businesses. These investigations are being worked in conjunction with other departments within the state of Georgia and multiple agencies located in other states. If you have information concerning Altman or Uri's Home Center, please contact the Appley County Sheriff's Office at 912-367-8120. According to Appley County Sheriff Mark Melton, on Friday, July 3rd at approximately 8:51 p.m., deputies responded to a UTV accident on Piney Bluff Road. Upon arrival, deputies requested assistance from the Georgia State Patrol. The GSP officers reported that on Piney Bluff Road, approximately a quarter mile north of Blarney Road, the driver of a Trailmaster Challenger was exiting a private dirt driveway onto pavement when he lost control. The UTV overturned, trapping a six-year-old passenger under the vehicle. Tragically, the passenger was pronounced deceased at the scene. A CRT is investigating, and the next of kin has been notified. Here's your community church news. Ladies, you're invited to come out Tuesday, July 14th for Christian Women United from 12 noon until 1 p.m. at the Saracen City Restaurant in Baxley. Sharon Furman from Baxley will be the speaker that day. All 159 counties in the state of Georgia will soon be holding the 8th annual 714 statewide Bible reading on July 14th at each county courthouse. Please invite your family and friends to come and participate. Bring your own lawn chair if needed. For more information, contact Jerry Tuck, the Georgia Statewide Bible Reading Coordinator at 478-230-8316.
2: I'm Thomas Cage, GNN Sports. The Braves are heading to St. Louis off a series win. Atlanta secured 2 out of 3 wins in Pittsburgh with a 10-5 victory over the Pirates yesterday. Mike Yastrzemski hit a grand slam in the 9th inning to put the game out of reach. The Braves hold a 3-game division lead in the NL East. Matt Olson is on the verge of playing more consecutive games for the Braves than anyone else. The first baseman played in his 740th consecutive game yesterday, which tied him at the top with Dale Murphy. Olson hasn't missed a game for Atlanta since he was traded from Oakland before the 2022 season. The Hawks blew out the Spurs 93-66 in NBA Summer League action from Vegas. Atlanta is 1-0 and will battle Brooklyn tomorrow night. The NASCAR Cup Series in-season challenge makes a stop in Georgia this Sunday. The field battles in the Quaker State 400 from Echo Park Speedway. Chase Briscoe hopes to stay hot after a close win at Chicagoland last weekend. That's sports. I'm Thomas Cage with the Georgia News Network.
3: Richard DeWetting of the Weather Channel. Brace yourself for dangerous baking heat before you head out. Today brings bright sunshine, scorching temperatures near 100, feeling closer to 106 with the heat index. Expect a gentle west breeze, 5 to 10 miles per hour. That blistering heat continues Saturday. Highs tomorrow near 100 before likely thunderstorms arrive on Sunday. Heavy rain and numerous thunderstorms expected Monday and Tuesday of next week, bringing the threat of localized flooding.
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1: What's something you would never thrift?
0: Would I never thrift?
2: A VCR.
1: Okay.
0: Why wouldn't you thrift a VCR?
1: Why would you? Why would
2: you? What do you need that for?
0: But you mean buy or sell it?
2: Oh, buy. That's what you mean,
1: when
2: right?
1: I say thrift, I mean the action of going out and buying something.
0: Oh, I don't know why I think the act of donating something to thrift.
1: Murphy would definitely.
0: But I mean, yeah, if I wanted a VCR, I would thrift a VCR for sure. I mean, yeah. Because what are you going to do? Pay $100 for one on eBay and then $50 shipping?
2: Well, do you need a VCR?
0: No, but if you do, well, thrifting's probably the way to do it, right?
1: Yeah. Y'all are wearing me out with this answer.
0: What I wouldn't thrift is underwear.
1: Thank you.
2: Do they offer that?
1: I've never seen underwear. I have seen bras. And even that, you have to really want a bra or need it, or like, does it have new with tags?
0: I was going
1: to
0: say, if it's got tags, maybe, right?
1: But also, how random it would be for your actual specific size to be there and completely new with tags. It's not going to happen. Women's bra sizes are so particular. 10 women could walk by and they all have a different band and cup size, I promise, guys. So anyway, underwear is a good one to say. So things to not buy when thrifting. Let's just start. One on the list that's high on the list is, and I've made this mistake. I made it not long ago. You know that beautiful orange, fiery orange dress that I bought that I brought to the cleaners, Murphy, and I asked them to get something out of it, a little.
0: Oh, the stain?
1: Yeah.
0: Yeah.
1: I thrifted that. It's an Antonio Milani dress. Fit me like a glove.
0: And why was that a mistake?
1: I paid like $10 for it because it's probably a $100 dress, but it had a tiny little stain on it. I thought, I can bring that to the cleaners. No big. Boom, that's mine. And they can't get it out. Oh. I sent it twice to the cleaners.
0: So you're saying don't thrift something with a stain.
1: I bought something for $10 that has a stain and it's just hanging in my closet now. I can't get it out. That's a mistake. So don't thrift stuff with stains.
2: Stains, and I've learned to look at whatever the clothing is because it may not have a stain, but like right here under the arm might have a little hole. And you don't see it. And you don't see it till you get home because you think you got the find of the century.
1: Right. You really should inspect it. Phoebe, our youngest daughter, said it best. Thrifting blindness is a real thing. You think it's a great deal. You know, no matter what, you gotta get it, and you'll end up with stuff that I'll never see that $10 again, and I can't get that stain out. That's a thrifting problem. Anything with strong odors, anything that's chipped or cracked. Project pieces also on the list. You know, if you want to rebuild a table, then buy one for $5. And mainly recalled items, especially with children's, like car seats and things like
0: that.
1: Don't thrift those. The big

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2: Love having you along. You can join us all the ways. You can even call 877-310-4MSJ.
0: Daniel, we're in for you, Jody.
2: Okay.
0: He's heard you talking about your osteoporosis, which you're really young to be diagnosed with, you know, part of that.
2: We did a whole podcast on it this week, the update.
0: Yeah. And he says, Jody, I've enjoyed listening to your stories about the osteoporosis and your bone regrowing. My wife was recently diagnosed, and it was very helpful for me to hear about it and get more stories. It helps me really to understand the condition more.
2: Yeah. That's good. It's like her bones, Daniel, are more porous than someone else's. It's like her bones inside look almost like a sponge in certain areas where the osteo is strongest.
0: Yeah. He does say, listening to you talk about your treatments and regrowing your bone, the very first thing that came to my mind when you started talking about this was Harry Potter in the Chamber of Secrets.
2: Aww.
0: That's when the professor tried to mend Harry's broken arm but made the bone disappear.
2: I remember that.
0: And then Madame Pomfrey regrew the bone. Every time you talk about that, it's the first thing that comes to my mind. I wish it was that easy. You all have a good day.
2: Me too. Really enjoyed
0: the show. Thank you, Daniel.
2: Daniel, I love that you sent this because I do only talk about it just in case anybody else is, you know, in my sort of same situation. And your wife does need to do what she can to treat it because whatever caused her to have it, her bone is eating away at itself. You can't just take calcium. You have to do that, but you also need to treat it so you can also grow. She can also grow back bone, so she's not so high risk for a fracture.
3: So if you were doing nothing, you would get progressively worse.
2: Yes. Mm. Yes, that's why you're diagnosed with it. It means your bone is eating it away.
0: That's why they talk about really prevention where possible is everything because...
2: The podcast, by the way, was a couple of days ago. It's called The Bone Update. You can listen to it. And by the way, if you go 10 minutes in, Daniel, you'll hear what Murphy and Sam are super surprised I'm doing as a person with osteoporosis. anywhere you listen to podcasts, just search Murphy, Sam, and Jody. Thank you, Daniel.
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2: Apparently, there is an upcoming biopic all about the life of Martha Stewart. And the most recent thing we got was a Netflix documentary in 2024. That one was called Martha.
3: Martha Stewart was indicted on criminal charges.
4: This is a targeted prosecution.
2: What's funny is that documentary was really thorough about her entire life, and she was a part of it. She was interviewed for it, but she denounced everything about it afterward. You know, she didn't like the way they did some things, and rightly so. If it's your life, you know, and it is true, you can sit down with someone, answer questions, and then those questions be sent back out into the world in a strange and different way.
5: Was Snoop, was Snoop featured in that?
2: Snoop was featured in that toward the end. It's a really good documentary, I thought. I think you would enjoy it.
5: Okay.
2: Even you, Sam. Yeah. So here's what's up. There's talk of an actual biopic and actress Cate Blanchett.
6: Called Good Thing.
2: So the title of the film apparently would be Good Thing. And Martha didn't seem bothered by it. In fact, she didn't, you know, like, let anybody know if she was involved, but she seemed happy about it, and she was even smiling.
5: And Cate Blanchett, I mean, you can't go wrong there.
2: You cannot do better than that.
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1: Guess what I learned about chickens this weekend?
2: I don't know. Why they crossed the road,
0: yeah.
2: Sam? Oh.
1: That would be the obvious, wouldn't it?
2: You didn't like that?
1: No, I learned that chickens can be aggressive.
2: Oh, of course.
0: Oh, yeah. My friend Randy had, when he had chickens, yeah. If they get upset, they're coming after you.
2: Should have asked Country Girl here.
1: Yeah, I didn't
2: They'll peck you.
1: My son Will and his wife Caroline, you know they have chickens.
2: Yes.
1: They have four chickens, and they bought another group of chickens, and this past week, they kind of started introducing them to each other.
2: And they rocked their world is what they did.
1: Well, no, he told me that you can't just put the younger chickens in with the older chickens, because the older chickens will attack, because they have to, you know, there's bullying, there's fighting. And Murphy, this is not a joke, but they have to establish a new pecking order.
0: Right. I believe that's actually where the phrase comes from, Sam.
2: Yeah, that's not some cool farmer years ago who made that up.
0: What a coincidence.
2: It's actually a cool farmer who knew it happened and explained it.
1: Yeah. So he has his eight new chickens or his seven new chickens like in a small pen next to the chicken run where the big chickens are.
2: Yes.
1: And they have like a fence between them so they can see each other.
2: They can start sniffing each other.
1: Get familiar with each other.
2: Smart.
1: Before they introduce everybody together. I didn't know that went on because he said they'll fight and they'll kill each other.
2: Yeah, you know how I know? Because
1: you got chickens.
2: My family just put them all together. And then we saw some disturbing things early on in our farming.

0: days.
1: Well, that was back before the internet.
0: Oh, right. That could have saved us all.
1: Well, Will Googled it, and so that's how they separated them.
0: Oh.
1: Yeah.
0: Do you know why he wanted more than four? Like, why add chickens?
1: Eggs.
0: Oh.
1: It's not for the, like, oh, wow, chickens are wonderful. It's because of the eggs.
0: They really are. Are they loving having this many fresh eggs? Is that what's going on?
1: Well, the new chickens aren't old enough yet to start doing the laying eggs.
0: Yeah.
1: So they're still dealing with eggs from the other four chickens.
0: Okay.
1: And I don't think the output was quite up to what they thought it would be. So they bought more chickens to get the egg output up.
0: Okay.
2: After all of that, who's in charge?
1: Well, I haven't mingled them yet. So the
2: they haven't mingled yet.
1: Just able to see each other right now. Nobody is touching each other.
2: So does the pecking order still occur even after they've seen each other?
0: Oh, I think more so.
2: Really?
0: I think more so, guys.
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10: Richard DeWedding at the Weather Channel. Brace yourself for dangerous baking heat before you head out. Today brings bright sunshine, scorching temperatures near 100, feeling closer to 106 with the heat index. Expect a gentle west breeze, 5 to 10 miles per hour. That blistering heat continues Saturday. Highs tomorrow near 100 before likely thunderstorms arrive on Sunday. Heavy rain and numerous thunderstorms expected Monday and Tuesday of next week bring the threat of localized flooding.

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1: Sam, I'll have you know that Murphy has adopted one of your life hacks.
2: Oh, making pizza?
1: No. But it's about time for this one. He had a very stressful day yesterday. You know, Murphy works a lot. Mm-hmm. And when he gets home and backs into the carport, if he's still in the car, you know, I'm assuming he's on the phone because he's talking. He's working still. And that happens a lot. But I'm out walking past you. I'm walking the dog. And I see your head moving. And you weren't talking, you were
0: I was laughing. I know. Well, I decided after my workout, which was very therapeutic by itself, I just, instead of listening to music on the way home, I wanted to just listen to comedy. And so I chose your favorite, Sam, Nate Bargatze.
3: I am from Old Hickory, Tennessee. And look at, look how far we made it. Our zip code is 37138, and how I was told to remember it was 37 plus 1 equals 38.
4: I love this.
1: Yeah.
3: I've never forgot it, and I don't think you will either.
0: He's just so, you know, he's so awesome, and I'm not a prude by any stretch of the imagination, but the fact that he does it all without any sort of, like, crazy, you know, language, vulgarity, and anybody can listen to it, it's just... And I mean, I just find it all side-splittingly funny. And it was very therapeutic to just go there, let my mind you know, go away with something.
2: Nate is the man.
1: I was so glad to see you doing that instead of work. You know,
0: I had to bring it home, too. And I said, Jody, you've got to hear this.
1: He brought it in.
3: She always tells me I don't listen. She's like, you don't listen. You never listen.
0: He's talking about his wife.
3: I've heard that every time. But... And I don't think I listen to everything, but I also don't think she says everything she thinks she says.
0: He's awesome.
1: I never realized either what you pointed out, Murphy. I never realized that, I never thought about it, because I don't listen to him as much as you do, that he is safe for everybody. And that's important for a comedian.
0: Yeah.
1: That's important for families to be able to enjoy comedy together. If you're listening to, if you're watching Chappelle or something like that, you got to be careful if kids are around.
0: Yeah.
1: Or even like Chris Rock. But, you know, for Nate, it's like everybody can listen. And that's fun for families to share in that.
2: And if you ever get the opportunity to see him live, which Sammy, my son and I did a few weeks ago.
1: Yeah.
2: The three opening comics, same thing.
0: Oh, really?
2: Everybody was clean.
1: So fun.
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1: I'm U.S. Transportation Secretary Sean Duffy. 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
2: 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And you know when that comes?
1: After the show. 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
1: Guess what's making a comeback thanks to Gen Z? Now, before we tell you, Murphy, help us with the breakdown of who's Gen Z. What's the group?
0: Gen Z is generally accepted like from 1990, born in 1995 through 2010, that area.
1: Wow. Okay. See,
0: Gen Alpha is after that.
1: Right. Younger than that.
0: Yeah.
1: Okay. So what's coming back? And I love this, not just because I love this, but because everything is cyclical, is that mall shopping is making a comeback. And guess who's flooding the malls? Gen Z.
0: Really?
1: It's up by percentage points. Who's heading in to the malls? Ages 18 to 24. They're spending time there. They're looking at stuff. They're hitting the boutiques even, not just the big stores. That some malls, those are the parts of it that are still thriving and surviving. Yeah,
0: that's why they call them anchor stores.
1: Yeah, there you go. Yeah. See, Murphy's the business major here.
0: There's nothing to me more sad. I guess there are other sad things, but a mall that has been, it's like vacant. It's sad. You know what I'm saying?
1: It becomes an Amazon center.
0: And so, you know, and I'm wondering if maybe it's a balance. It's going to be one of those whole, okay, I don't want to buy everything online necessarily. Let me go out and shop.
1: It's about an experience.
0: Yeah.
1: Okay. I mean, let's just be honest, guys. I don't know if it was this way for you because you're a guy, you're guys, but I'm a girl. When I would go to the mall as a teenage girl, it was freedom from the house, from mom and dad. I was with my friends. I felt such freedom. I felt so cool. I couldn't wait to buy the Esprit handbag and drink an Orange Julius.
2: The mall was a social experience.
1: Correct. A little bit of freedom, you know?
0: As long as there are still stores available and open, that makes a difference. Because when I was shopping recently, as you know, I don't go shopping very often like that, Jody.
1: I do.
0: But I do. I love the department store experience. I forget that. And when I was walking through the mall recently, it was kind of cool and retro in my head.
1: Right. You're like, why are not more people here again? Anyway, so the word is Gen Z looking, what do they love about it? The sense of community. They're tired of everything being on the screens. And we know that's true with physical media too. We've talked about physical media is trending again. You know, CDs are being sold. Vinyl is valuable again. And it's Gen Z driving it. It's like, fine, they say Stranger Things introduces them to, I want to do that too.
0: Mm-hmm.
1: It's one of the shows that sort of brought that back into our hearts. So just something to look out for.
3: I'm U.S. Transportation Secretary Sean Duffy. 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Make it a priority. Buckle up every time. Hear the sound? Make it a habit.
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8: Richard DeWebbing of the Weather Channel. Brace yourself for dangerous baking heat before you head out. Today brings bright sunshine, scorching temperatures near 100, feeling closer to 106 with the heat index. Expect a gentle west breeze, 5 to 10 miles per hour. That blistering heat continues Saturday. Highs tomorrow near 100 before likely thunderstorms arrive on Sunday. Heavy rain and numerous thunderstorms expected Monday and Tuesday of next week bring the threat of localized flooding.

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2: You know, the great thing about that number is it also works for texting. 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
0: What's going on, Shermin?
2: Yeah, I was going to weigh in on that, being safe on your dating.
1: Yes.
0: Okay.
2: One of the things I did is I brought my dog to my first date, or, you know, I told the gentleman I was going to bring my dog and he could go on a picnic. And he's like, oh, well, I was kind of thinking we would have dinner at my house.
1: Oh, no.
2: I'm like, not on our first date, sweetheart. And he's like, well, I don't really think I want to do that. And I said, then fine, bye.
1: Yeah. You know, a dog is a great idea because dogs can tell when somebody's not great. They can.
2: Exactly. And I had a 130-pound St. Bernard at that time.
1: Yes.
2: And,
3: yeah, that'll do the trick.
2: You know, and I had another gentleman that, and then he's like, yeah, let's do that. And so the second date, I took Bandit, and then he actually brought his dog.
1: Oh.
2: So we actually hit it off right away. And we dated for about 3 months and went our separate ways. But it was really, really good. But I definitely, if you have a big dog or have a dog, that's what I would do.
1: Yeah, it works for a lot of reasons. Very smart. Yeah, it checks a lot of boxes. You see if they're a dog person or not. Your dog gets to literally sniff them out and give you clues whether this is a safe person or not.
2: Yeah, exactly.
1: Yeah.
2: You know, and don't drive with that person.
1: Mm-mm.
2: Take your own car.
1: I agree with that, too. Especially if you're meeting somebody for the first time that you've only, like, been chatting with online or whatever. Yeah, I mean, your intuition.
2: Yeah.
1: Let your intuition guide you every step of the way.
2: Exactly. So, but that's why I wanted to let you guys know. And I just love your show. And
1: thank you.
2: Listen to it on the way to work and then listen on the way back. And I just wanted to weigh in on that.
1: Well, thank you. I love the dog idea. We're going to shout it out.
0: Yeah. Thank you for the share. And the other one, honestly, is the good move on not going to somebody's house for the first time and having dinner there. It's always going to be pick a neutral location.
1: I mean, if you want to send out a weird vibe right out the start, ask her to come eat at your house for the first date.
0: I think we should isolate ourselves on our first date.
1: Oh my gosh. Bring the dog. Always bring, you know, you want a dog. If you're a dog person, you want a dog person, or you at least want them to like your dog. Look, when Murphy and I were newly dating, I had a cat, and it almost didn't work out between the cat and Murphy.
0: I learned to like her.
1: You did not.
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12: Richard DeWedding at the Weather Channel. Brace yourself for dangerous baking heat before you head out. Today brings bright sunshine, scorching temperatures near 100, feeling closer to 106 with the heat index. Expect a gentle west breeze, 5 to 10 miles per hour. That blistering heat continues Saturday. Highs tomorrow near 100 before likely thunderstorms arrive on Sunday. Heavy rain and numerous thunderstorms expected Monday and Tuesday of next week, bringing the threat of localized flooding.

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4: A North Augusta man is heading to prison after setting fire to a Middle Georgia church. A judge sentenced Luke Westerfeld yesterday to 5 years in prison after he pleaded guilty to malicious use of fire a few months ago. The 35-year-old was accused of setting fire to two flags in the sanctuary, an office, and the church van at Byron United Methodist Church in Byron close to 2 years ago. Over 300 Marietta residents packed the city council meeting this week to voice their concerns about data centers being built near their home. Katie Gray was there and reports.
5: An hour before the Marietta City Council meeting on Wednesday, residents and many protesters holding up signs opposing data centers. Marietta local Grace Bloomberg says that she hopes the council takes their concerns seriously.
6: We don't really know the long-term effects of these things, but they're not going to be good.
5: In the end, the council voted to place a hold on future data center proposals, but will allow the ones planned for Bells Ferry Road and Powers Ferry Road to move forward. I'm Katie Gray.
4: A Macon man is accused of accidentally killing his brother. The 23-year-old surrendered at the Bibb County Jail yesterday on counts of involuntary manslaughter and pointing a pistol at another. Investigators say the man shot 20-year-old Jordan Brown outside the Waverly Point Apartments on Forest Hill Road in April. And units from the Savannah Police Department are in Atlanta to help with security as the World Cup approaches its final days. The United Patrol Unit arrived in the city yesterday ahead of what's anticipated to be a busy weekend. Chastain Horse Park will be the staging area for the crew while they're in Atlanta. Patrols will cover busy downtown areas and the FIFA Fan Fest. I'm Thomas Cage.
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7: Swain Funeral Home announces the passing of Larry R. Frog Williams, age 68, of Baxley, who died Wednesday, July 8th, at Appling Healthcare. Larry was born April 10th, 1958, in Appling County to the late Claude Buck Williams and the late Mary Graham Williams. He was a farmer and member of Red Oak Baptist Church. Survivors include his children, Jamie and Christy, sisters, Jenny and Susan, brothers, Glenn and Stacy. Several nieces, nephews, and grandchildren also survive. Funeral services for Mr. Williams will be Saturday, July 11th at 10 a.m. at Red Oak Baptist Church. Interment to follow in the church cemetery. Visitation will be held on Friday evening from 6 until 8 p.m. at Swain Funeral Home of Baxley. They are honored to serve the family of 68-year-old Larry R. Frog Williams.
8: I'm Cody North with your Big Wolf News Update. On Wednesday, July 8th, the Appling County Sheriff's Office arrested 42-year-old Richard Carl Altman of Baxley for illegal transmission of monetary funds. These charges originated in Livingston Parish, Louisiana. The Appling County Sheriff's Office has numerous open investigations involving the Altmans and their businesses. These investigations are being worked in conjunction with other departments within the state of Georgia and multiple agencies located in other states. If you have information concerning Altman or Uri's Home Center, please contact the Appling County Sheriff's Office at 912-367-8120. According to Appling County Sheriff Mark Melton, on Friday, July 3rd at approximately 8:51 p.m., deputies responded to a UTV accident on Piney Bluff Road. Upon arrival, deputies requested assistance from the Georgia State Patrol. The GSP officers reported that on Piney Bluff Road, approximately a quarter mile north of Blarney Road, the driver of a Trailmaster Challenger was exiting a private dirt driveway onto pavement when he lost control. The UTV overturned, trapping a six-year-old passenger under the vehicle. Tragically, the passenger was pronounced deceased at the scene. SCRT is investigating, and the next of kin has been notified. Here's your community church news. Ladies, you're invited to come out Tuesday, July 14th for Christian Women United from 12 noon until 1 p.m. at the Saracen City Restaurant in Baxley. Sharon Furman from Baxley will be the speaker that day. All 159 counties in the state of Georgia will soon be holding the 8th annual 714 statewide Bible reading on July 14th at each county courthouse. Please invite your family and friends to come and participate. Bring your own lawn chair if needed. For more information, contact Jerry Tuck, the Georgia Statewide Bible Reading Coordinator, at 478-230-8316.
4: I'm Thomas Cage, GNN Sports. The Braves are heading to St. Louis off a series win. Atlanta secured 2 out of 3 wins in Pittsburgh with a 10-5 victory over the Pirates yesterday. Mike Yastrzemski hit a grand slam in the 9th inning to put the game out of reach. The Braves hold a 3-game division lead in the NL East. Matt Olson is on the verge of playing more consecutive games for the Braves than anyone else. The first baseman played in his 740th consecutive game yesterday, which tied him at the top with Dale Murphy. Olson hasn't missed a game for Atlanta since he was traded from Oakland before the 2022 season. The Hawks blew out the Spurs 93-66 in NBA Summer League action from Vegas. Atlanta is 1-0 and will battle Brooklyn tomorrow night. The NASCAR Cup Series in-season challenge makes a stop in Georgia this Sunday. The field battles in the Quaker State 400 from Echo Park Speedway. Chase Briscoe hopes to stay hot after a close win at Chicagoland last weekend. That's sports. I'm Thomas Cage with the Georgia News Network.
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12: Richard DeWetting at the Weather Channel. More dangerous heat on the way here for South Georgia. Sunny skies here this afternoon. Scorching hot. Highs near 100. Suffocating humidity will make it feel between 105 and 110 in a gentle westerly breeze. Blistering sun.

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4: Richard DeWetting at the Weather Channel. More dangerous heat on the way here for South Georgia. Sunny skies here this afternoon. Scorching hot. Highs near 100. Suffocating humidity will make it feel between 105 and 110 in a gentle westerly breeze. Blistering sunshine continues for Saturday with a high near 100. Small chance of afternoon showers and storms, and then the rain chances really go up Sunday, Monday, and Tuesday with heavy rain and thunderstorms possible all 3 days.
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4: Richard DeWetting at the Weather Channel. More dangerous heat on the way here for South Georgia. Sunny skies here this afternoon. Scorching hot. Highs near 100. Suffocating humidity will make it feel between 105 and 110 in a gentle westerly breeze. Blistering sunshine continues for Saturday with a high near 100. Small chance of afternoon showers and storms, and then the rain chances really go up Sunday, Monday, and Tuesday with heavy rain and thunderstorms possible all 3 days.
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Journey on the Big Wolf 96.7 with the classic Who's Crying Now? I'm Cody North. Thank God it's Friday. Not only is it Friday, it's National French Fries Day, a day for Americans to indulge in delicious, crispy, golden fried potatoes and ask how it's different from any other day of the week. Hey, this is the Wolf Den coming to you out of Baxley. We want to thank you for being a member of the pack. Michael Jackson, Survivor, Wild Cherry, Steely Dan, they're on the way. They're on the Big Wolf 96.7 and online at WUFE967.com. Here's Hall & Oates, Out of Touch.

0: Wild Cherry with a classic, play that funky music. So parents of little leaguers are notorious for taking it too far, you know, getting into ugly brawls at their kids' games. It's gotten so bad that the Little League Association has put out this PSA. Take a listen.
1: You want to teach your child character and how to get along with others and good sportsmanship.
2: So, as concerned parents, we say don't come to their sporting events.
1: Because all too often, kids witness their parents losing it and getting into shouting matches with other parents.
2: Ugly arguments.
1: Or even fist fights.
2: Over the smallest of things.
1: Although I wouldn't call losing the game because your kid couldn't score small.
2: Oh, really? Because you know what I would call small?
1: What?
2: Your kid, who's clearly the runt of the team.
1: As opposed to that whiny, no-talent lard butt of yours?
2: Oh, yeah?
1: Yeah! This message brought to you by parents, teaching kids what sports are all

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Whitesnake on the Big Wolf 96.7, Is This Love? So two men were arrested in Spain after causing a street fight over flatulence. One man was walking with his family when he broke wind. A group of young men assumed it was meant for them and they started shouting insults. A fist fight ensued with the man who farted receiving death threats from a man armed with a knife. Police later arrested the aggressors. Wow. They're making a big stink over nothing. Bad finger on the Big Wolf, no matter what.

0: The Big Wolf 96.7, that's Cheap Trick, songs called Voices. Hey, coming up in the 3 o'clock hour, Phil Collins, Ambrosia, and Eric Clapton are on the way for you. So, the U.S. Postal Service is raising the price of a forever stamp from 78 cents to 82 cents on Sunday. That's why they're calling forever stamps. They'll keep raising the price forever.
1: And now, the weather report.
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5: Richard DeWetting at the Weather Channel. More dangerous heat on the way here for South Georgia. Sunny skies here this afternoon. Scorching hot. Highs near 100. Suffocating humidity will make it feel between 105 and 110 in a gentle westerly breeze. Blistering sunshine continues for Saturday with a high near 100. Small chance of afternoon showers and storms, and then the rain chances really go up Sunday, Monday, and Tuesday with heavy rain and thunderstorms possible all 3 days.
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Billy Joel and the Big Wolf, a matter of trust. Trust Cody North to bring you the greatest hits of all time in the 3 o'clock hour. And what do you know it? I'm Cody North, and this is the 3 o'clock hour. Clapton, Huey Lewis, and the News. Prince, they're on the way. They're on the Big Wolf 96.7. Right now, it's a classic. You know this one. It's Phil Collins, In the Air Tonight.

0: I believe Prince has been gone for over a decade now. I just started in radio like the day that he died, so I never got to announce him on the radio while he was alive. And it's a shame that that happened to him. You know what makes me happy? First of all, knowing that Prince's music will live on forever. And second, knowing that there are some doctors and executives from Big Pharma who are in prison right now for deliberately manufacturing the opioid crisis. I just wish a lot more of them were in prison.
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0: waiting for those people who you're going to help. It was a very kind of like clarifying moment for me. Oh, this is really why I do this. I can really make a real difference in someone else's life by being a volunteer.
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So today is National French Fry Day, and you can't observe French Fry Day without ketchup, am I right? Food and Wine put several popular brands through a blind taste test to find out who's the king of ketchups, comparing flavor, sweetness, acidity, texture, and overall balance without knowing what brand the testers were trying. So the big takeaway was that a few competitors impressed the judges. But at number one, Heinz. It remained a standout because of its familiar balance of tomato flavor, sweetness, and tang. So some of the other brands were either too sweet, too vinegary, or they lacked a strong tomato taste. So at number one, Heinz ketchup. Number two, Organicville. Three, Brad's Organic. Number four, Susie's Tomato Organic. And at number five, Rao's Made for Home. So hey, if you're looking for the best ketchup, apparently, unless they were secretly getting paid off or something, which I doubt, this is probably just a fair, stupid little thing they did for the internet. But yeah, apparently it's just Heinz. You know, usually like I feel like the artisan brands of things go a little harder and put a little extra effort in. But apparently in this case, it's the juggernaut. Heinz ketchup standard for a reason, I guess. And I'll admit, Heinz is the only brand I have in my house.

0: 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Let's groove. We're grooving into the 4 o'clock hour in just a little bit with great music coming up from Collective Soul, Queen, Bon Jovi, Chicago, and more. Also at the top of the 4 o'clock hour, your Big Wolf news update. Stay tuned. Here's your Big Wolf weather. Spoiler alert, it's hot and it's going to stay hot.
1: And now, the weather report.
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5: I'm meteorologist Scott Larrymore at the Weather Channel. Heat advisory continues into the evening. Most of the big storms have been off to our north, up towards the central Georgia area and northeastern Georgia. Just a pop-up storm here and plenty of heat and humidity to get us into the weekend. We're 75 tonight, 97 tomorrow. Triple-digit heat indices again tomorrow and mid-90s Sunday. Storm coverage going up for us here in South Georgia Monday, Tuesday. Temperatures coming down a little bit.
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2: Authorities in Burke County are increasing patrols after a rise in thefts at local rural churches.
3: Unfortunately, they're very vulnerable to theft.
5: That's Burke County Sheriff Major Brandon Raves telling WFXG several rural churches have been hit lately with thieves stealing or vandalizing air conditioning units. Major Reeves says they're beefing up patrols in the county, which includes more than 200 churches.
3: I have implemented a specific patrol deputy each shift to patrol, to log and document these churches, and that's their sole assignment.
5: Reeves is asking those churches to improve their security by installing outdoor lighting or surveillance cameras, and he's asking anyone who sees suspicious activity to contact police. I'm Rose Sierra Rivera.
2: A strengthening El Nino pattern could impact Georgia's weather later this year. The National Oceanic and Atmospheric Administration reports there is now an 81% chance it will become very strong by late fall. This pattern usually slows Atlantic hurricanes, but often leads to a cooler, wetter winter and increased flooding risks in Georgia. One in five Americans say they'll judge someone based on their first name.
6: That's not my name. That's not my name.
7: Two of the names those people are most judgmental about, Karen and Chad. Karen drew the most negative reactions in a survey by Talker Research, no doubt for its use as a moniker for a stereotypical type of belligerent woman. Chad, often used online to describe a super confident male, was second. The survey also found Gen Z is the most likely to judge someone based on their name.
8: Call me by your name and I'll call you by mine.
7: I'm Michael Kastner.
2: Just one World Cup match remains at Atlanta Stadium, which will be the last match of the semifinals next Wednesday, July 15th. I'm Liz Kennedy.
0: This has been GNN News on the Georgia News Network.
11: Noble's Funeral Home announces the passing of Mr. Kenneth Edsel Lewis, age 97, who died peacefully July 6th while visiting the Grand Teton area of Wyoming. A lifelong resident of Appling County, he was the area's largest producer of purebred Duroc and Hampshire swine from the 60s to the 80s, then switching to raising Angus cattle for the next 25 years. He earned the honor of Young Farmer of the Year on multiple occasions. Beyond his work, he lived a life marked by generosity, faith, and service as a devoted husband, father, grandfather, and community steward. He was preceded in death by his first wife of 36 years, Velda, and second wife of 33 years, Wyoline, his parents, Patrick and Josephine, stepson Jamie, 12 brothers and sisters, and two nephews and two nieces. He is survived by his daughter Ellen, sons Ethan and Ken, his stepdaughters Charlotte and Sheila. Numerous other relatives, including grandchildren, great-grandchildren, and nieces and nephews, also survive. A visitation will be Sunday, July 12th from 5:30 until 7 p.m. in the Chapel of Noble's Funeral Home. A service will be held Monday, July 13th at 10 a.m. at First Baptist Church of Baxley. Interment to follow in Miles Chapel Church Cemetery. Noble's Funeral Home is honored to serve the family of Mr. Kenneth Edsel Lewis. Swain Funeral Home announces the passing of Larry R. Frog Williams, age 68 of Baxley, who died Wednesday, July 8th at Appling Healthcare. Larry was born April 10th, 1958 in Appling County to the late Claude Buck Williams and the late Mary Graham Williams. He was a farmer and member of Red Oak Baptist Church. Survivors include his children, Jamie and Christy, sisters, Jenny and Susan, brothers, Glenn and Stacy. Several nieces, nephews, and grandchildren also survive. Funeral services for Mr. Williams will be Saturday, July 11th at 10 a.m. at Red Oak Baptist Church. Interment to follow in the church cemetery. Visitation will be held on Friday evening from 6 until 8 p.m. at Swain Funeral Home of Baxley. They are honored to serve the family of 68-year-old Larry R. Frog Williams.
12: I'm Cody North with your Big Wolf News Update. On Wednesday, July 8th, the Appling County Sheriff's Office arrested 42-year-old Richard Carl Altman of Baxley for illegal transmission of monetary funds. These charges originated in Livingston Parish, Louisiana. The Appling County Sheriff's Office has numerous open investigations involving the Altmans and their businesses. These investigations are being worked in conjunction with other departments within the state of Georgia and multiple agencies located in other states. If you have information concerning Altman or Uri's Home Center, please contact the Appling County Sheriff's Office at 912-367-8120.
29: According to Appling County Sheriff Mark Melton, on Friday, July 3rd at approximately 8:51 p.m., deputies responded to a UTV accident on Piney Bluff Road. Upon arrival, deputies requested assistance from the Georgia State Patrol. The GSP officers reported that on Piney Bluff Road, approximately a quarter mile north of Blarney Road, the driver of a Trailmaster Challenger was exiting a private dirt driveway onto pavement when he lost control. The UTV overturned, trapping a six-year-old passenger under the vehicle. Tragically, the passenger was pronounced deceased at the scene. A CRT is investigating, and the next of kin has been notified. Here's your community church news. Ladies, you're invited to come out Tuesday, July 14th for Christian Women United from 12 noon until 1 p.m. at the Saracen City Restaurant in Baxley. Sharon Furman from Baxley will be the speaker that day. All 159 counties in the state of Georgia will soon be holding the 8th annual 714 statewide Bible reading on July 14th at each county courthouse. Please invite your family and friends to come and participate. Bring your own lawn chair if needed. For more information, contact Jerry Tuck, the Georgia Statewide Bible Reading Coordinator at 478-230-8316.
9: I'm Thomas Cage, GNN Sports. The Braves are heading to St. Louis off a series win. Atlanta secured 2 out of 3 wins in Pittsburgh with a 10-5 victory over the Pirates yesterday. Mike Yastrzemski hit a grand slam in the 9th inning to put the game out of reach. The Braves hold a 3-game division lead in the NL East. Matt Olson is on the verge of playing more consecutive games for the Braves than anyone else. The first baseman played in his 740th consecutive game yesterday, which tied him at the top with Dale Murphy. Olson hasn't missed a game for Atlanta since he was traded from Oakland before the 2022 season. The Hawks blew out the Spurs 93-66 in NBA Summer League action from Vegas. Atlanta is 1-0 and will battle Brooklyn tomorrow night. The NASCAR Cup Series in-season challenge makes a stop in Georgia this Sunday. The field battles in the Quaker State 400 from Echo Park Speedway. Chase Briscoe hopes to stay hot after a close win at Chicagoland last weekend. That's sports. I'm Thomas Cage with the Georgia News Network.
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15: Now, your Big Wolf weather update.
17: I'm meteorologist Scott Lauriemore at the Weather Channel. Heat advisory continues into the evening. Most of the big storms have been off to our north, up towards the central Georgia area and northeastern Georgia. Just a pop-up storm here and plenty of heat and humidity to get us into the weekend. We're at 75 tonight, 97 tomorrow. Triple-digit heat indices again tomorrow and mid-90s Sunday. Storm coverage going up for us here in South Georgia Monday, Tuesday. Temperatures coming down a little bit.
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The Big Wolf 96.7, where the greatest hits of all time live. Cody North here with you in the 4 o'clock hour. Hope you're enjoying the final hour of the work week. And hey, we got great music to help us get through it. You know, Bon Jovi in Chicago are on the way here on the Big Wolf. So there's a big UFC event this weekend. And the reason it's attracting more mainstream attention than most cards is because Conor McGregor is fighting for the first time in 5 years. Well, he's fought a lot in the last 5 years. He's fought major allegations in court. He's fought random old men in bars. And he's apparently fought his demons because he's saying he's healed and doing better than ever and that he's found the Lord. So we'll see what version of Conor we see on Saturday night. But the smart money is on Max Blessed Holloway to win in the later rounds. But we'll see what happens. The undercards, it exists. Paddy Pimblett's fighting Benoit Saint-Denis. Got a few other kind of interesting fights, but really this is a top-heavy card, which is not surprising. Collective Soul on the Big Wolf. The song is called Better Now.

greatest hits.

Chicago and the Big Wolf, you're the inspiration. So out of 8.3 billion people on Earth, what do you think nobody is doing right now? Here's what the internet said. Eating buffalo wings on the summit of Mount Everest. Yeah, no kidding. If I were on the top of Mount Everest, I would be more concerned with getting to the bottom of Mount Everest alive, after taking a few sick photos, of course. Scuba diving while eating string cheese, surfing on the back of a whale, or reading, word for word, the terms of service before updating their phone's operating system. Yeah, all those TOS documents, they're just saying that you don't have any rights to the phone that you bought.

David Bowie on the Big Wolf, Golden Years. So paper boarding passes may soon be a thing of the past as more airlines push travelers toward digital-only boarding. American Airlines and Emirates have already scaled back automatic printing, and Ryanair has, they have gone further by eliminating paper passes altogether. Airlines say this saves money, reduces waste, and speeds up the travel process, but not everyone is thrilled. Critics argue that digital-only boarding can leave older travelers and people without smartphones and passengers with accessibility needs at a disadvantage. I'm fine with, like, not printing the pass by default, but I do think it should be an option. Like, what if you don't want to own a cell phone? I know it sounds crazy, but that is your right as a human being. It shouldn't be required for everything. And, like, what if your phone dies or gets lost or won't load your pass? What if, like, it decides to randomly, what if it, like, crashes and then has to update, or you have to fix something on it, or the screen gets damaged, you know? And you can't take your flight home. You're stuck in a foreign country, you know, because there's something, you know, your phone screen got cracked and it won't read it now. There are problems with this. Just to save a few pennies. And again, I'm fine with the phone thing, the phones being the default. I always just put my boarding pass on my phone. Everybody I know does the same. But I like the option.

0: The Big Wolf, you lost that loving feeling. Hey, we're bringing back that loving feeling in the 5 o'clock hour. We have Loverboy, Cher, Bob Seger, and Twisted Sister on the way on the Big Wolf 96.7. And hey, if you're just getting off work, hey, the week is over. The weekend is starting. Drive home safely, my friend. Right now, it's your Big Wolf weather.
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5: I'm meteorologist Scott Lauriemore at the Weather Channel. Heat advisory continues into the evening. Most of the big storms have been off to our north, up towards the central Georgia area and northeastern Georgia. Just a pop-up storm here and plenty of heat and humidity to get us into the weekend. We're 75 tonight, 97 tomorrow. Triple-digit heat indices again tomorrow and mid-90s Sunday. Storm coverage going up for us here in South Georgia Monday, Tuesday. Temperatures coming down a little bit.
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12: I like that.

boy on the big wolf working for the weekend. The wait's over. The work's over. The weekend is upon us. We made it, my friend. Cody North bringing you the Wolf Den in the 5 o'clock hour. 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Reminder that it's National French Friday, or as I like to say it, thank God it's Friday. So, to celebrate National Friday, we need to have a little debate. Who has the best fries out of all the fast food chains? According to a recent survey, at number 4, Chick-fil-A, number 3, Burger King, number 2, Wendy's, and number 1 is Mickey D's. Yeah, once upon a time I would have agreed with the McDonald's one, but I'm not so sure about lately. I wish Baxley still had a Checkers. I say they had the best fries, but it's quite literally a matter of taste. 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

0: Naked Eyes on the Big Wolf. Always something there to remind me. So, gals, are you tired of relying on traditional techniques to attract a man? Try the magic of cured pork.
1: Ladies, if you want a man, use bacon. Bacon has sodium nitrates, flavonoid peptides, and other stuff you don't care about that somehow cut through whatever a man is thinking.
2: Go, go, go!
3: Honey, I'm wearing bacon.
2: I'm trying to watch the...
4: Did you say you're wearing bacon?
3: Yeah, here and here.
2: Bacon!
1: Hey, I don't get it either, but it works. Bacon, from the people who brought you chocolate for women.
5: Daisy was abandoned by her family and placed in foster care at 15 years old. Her life was full of uncertainty. She thought she'd never have a permanent place to call home.
6: Before I was adopted, I felt like I wasn't enough. I had this hole in my heart, and I never knew what I needed to patch that hole. But when my mom asked to adopt me, that hole was closed. It feels so normal now to say that I'm a part of this family. I am surrounded by love. I feel safe. And that hole inside of me is gone. I am whole. I'm finally enough, just as I am.
5: The Dave Thomas Foundation for Adoption is changing the lives of teenagers at risk of aging out of foster care. Like Daisy, every child deserves

fine. You know, social media doesn't always make you feel fine, especially if you're young. You know, young people's brains aren't fully developed, and they can be more vulnerable to things on the internet. And, you know, social media is very addictive. Who hasn't scrolled through Instagram or Facebook or Twitter or whatever for an hour when they were supposed to be asleep, right? Well, I haven't because I don't do that. And I'm sorry if that sounds smugly superior, but, like, I realized years ago that that was just horrible for you. And I'm glad that more people are waking up and coming to understand this. Meta, the giant parent company behind Facebook and Instagram, Fakebook and Instasham, is facing a jaw-dropping, eye-watering $1.4 trillion, not billion, not million, $1.4 trillion legal battle. Yeah, trillion with a T. That's almost equal to what the company is worth. Four states, California, Colorado, New Jersey, and Kentucky, they are taking Meta to trial next month. They are claiming that Meta deliberately engineered its algorithms to hook young people, kids and teens, fueling a massive youth mental health crisis because social media is horrible for kids' mental health, and it misled the public about app safety, according to the suit. Meta's fighting back hard. They're calling the demands outlandish and untethered from reality. And get this, their legal team is actually arguing that because social media addiction isn't an official established psychiatric condition, they technically couldn't have misled anyone about it. Talk about a loophole. The big trial kicks off next month in August. So we will see what happens, my friend. Sister

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5: I'm meteorologist Scott Larrymore at the Weather Channel. Heat advisory continues into the evening. Most of the big storms have been off to our north, up towards the central Georgia area and northeastern Georgia. Just a pop-up storm here and plenty of heat and humidity to get us into the weekend. We're at 75 tonight, 97 tomorrow. Triple-digit heat indices again tomorrow and mid-90s Sunday. Storm coverage going up for us here in South Georgia Monday, Tuesday. Temperatures coming down a little bit.
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0: Big Wolf 96.7, Rock of Ages. Cody North here with you for one more hour, and we're going to make it a fun hour together. We got Stevie Wonder, Belinda Carlisle, and Marvin Gaye on the way on the Big Wolf 96.7. So, did you know there's an effort underway to make America's parklands more environmentally responsible? So, the geniuses who run our unspoiled resources have a way for visitors to go green when it comes to going in a park. Take a listen to this.
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In excess on the Big Wolf 96.7, the song is called New Sensation. So, how can you say you're an American without saying you're an American? This question was asked online, and here are some of the answers. Why would I walk one block when my 3-ton SUV has perfectly functional air conditioning? And what's that in Fahrenheit? My 44-ounce Mountain Dew barely fits the cup holder in my truck. Yes, I'd like the small meal. No, not that one. The one that comes in a bucket. Happy holidays, excuse me, but my coffee cup doesn't look like a nativity scene, and now my day is ruined. Hey, I relate to that last one. I drink copious quantities of coffee every single day. Right now, it's Stevie Wonder on the Big Wolf. The song's called Superstition.

0: that'll do it for me. Cody North out the door. You, my friend, have a fantastic Friday and a wonderful weekend. I will be back Monday at 2. Same Wolf time, same Wolf station as always. Take care, my friend, but don't go anywhere. Men at Work, the Beach Boys, the Fix, Billy Joel, they're on the way. They're on the Big Wolf in the 7 o'clock hour. And yes, the 7 o'clock hour will be commercial free.
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5: I'm meteorologist Scott Lauriemore at the Weather Channel. Heat advisory continues into the evening. Most of the big storms have been off to our north, up towards the central Georgia area and northeastern Georgia. Just a pop-up storm here and plenty of heat and humidity to get us into the weekend. We're at 75 tonight, 97 tomorrow. Triple-digit heat indices again tomorrow and mid-90s Sunday. 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Temperatures coming down a little bit.
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